Violinist Isabel Faust joins music director Esa-Pekka Salonen for a lyrical and very personal musical statement by Alban Berg. You'll also hear Magnus Lindberg's companion piece for Berg's concerto, based on the same Lutheran chorale, and the ballet that changed Igor Stravinsky's life and almost changed his name. Magnus Lindberg was born in Finland and studied at the Sibelius Academy, where one of his classmates was Esa-Pekka Salonen. Lindberg also studied in Italy and Germany, absorbing influences as diverse as late serialism, electronic music, computer modeling of sound densities, and Berlin's punk and noise rock scene. He prefers to write for orchestra. He calls it his favorite instrument, and his compositional style has generally been more about color and structure than form in the classical sense. Lindberg composed Chorale in 2002 as a companion piece for Alban Berg's violin concerto, which you'll hear later on in this concert. Both make use of the Lutheran chorale Es ist genug, It is enough, which was most famously set in 1723 by Johann Sebastian Bach in his cantata number 60, O Ewigkeit, du Donnerwert, O Eternity, You Word of Thunder. Lindberg's piece had its premiere in February of 2002 with the Philharmonia Orchestra, and now you hear the applause for the man who conducted that premiere, Lindberg's friend since the Academy, Esa-Pekka Salonen, who is now music director of the San Francisco Symphony. Here is Chorale by Magnus Lindberg.

You've just heard Chorale, written in 2002 by Magnus Lindberg. Esa-Pekka Salonen conducted the San Francisco Symphony. Magnus Lindberg has been composer in residence for such orchestras as the New York Philharmonic, the Southwest German Radio Symphony Orchestra of Stuttgart, and the London Philharmonic. His work has been honored with the UNESCO International Rostrum for Composers, the Prix Italia, the Nordic Council Music Prize, the Royal Philharmonic Society Prize, and the Wihuri Sibelius Prize. In October of 2022, the San Francisco Symphony premiered Lindberg's Piano Concerto No. 3 with Yuja Wong as the soloist. In a moment, Esa-Pekka Salonen will return with violinist Isabel Faust for the piece that Lindberg's work was meant to accompany, a very lyrical and personal concerto by one of the original modernists, Alban Berg. You're listening to a broadcast concert by the San Francisco Symphony from Davies Symphony Hall. I'm Rick Malone. In February of 1935, the Russian-born American violinist Louis Krasner approached Alban Berg with the offer of a commission for a concerto. Berg was in the middle of writing his opera Lulu and was reluctant to take on another project, but Krasner convinced him by arguing that Berg was the only composer who could demonstrate the lyric and expressive potential of 12-tone music and release it from the all-brain, no-heart reputation it had acquired. Berg agreed to the commission, but he also had a second inspiration. 2 months after speaking with Krasner, Manon Gropius died of polio at the age of 18. She was the daughter of Alma Mahler Gropius, who was the former wife of Berg's idol Gustav Mahler and one of Berg's closest friends. At the time, Berg was also having an affair with the sister of Alma's lover and later husband, the author Franz Werfel, which made his connection to Alma's daughter even closer. When Berg finished the concerto, he dedicated it to the memory of an angel. But since it was the last piece he finished before his own death the same year, it became his requiem as well. It's full of coded references to his own emotional life, including the theme of the finale, which is a set of variations on the Lutheran chorale, "It is enough, Lord, if it pleases you," the same chorale that Magnus Lindberg used in the piece that opened this concert. Violinist Isabel Faust has recorded this concerto with Claudio Abbado and Orchestra Mozart, but now you hear the applause as she joins music director Esa-Pekka Salonen and the San Francisco Symphony to play the violin concerto by Alban Berg.

0: You've just heard the Violin Concerto, written in 1935 by Alban Berg. Isabel Faust was the soloist, and Esa-Pekka Salonen led the San Francisco Symphony. By the time she was 21, Isabel Faust had already won both the Leopold Mozart International Violin Competition in Augsburg and the Paganini International Competition in Genoa. She was born in Esslingen, Germany, and began studying violin when she was 5. She made her San Francisco Symphony debut in 2014 and is currently a professor of violin at the Berlin University of the Arts. Isabel Faust's recordings have been awarded the Diapason d'Or, the Gramophone Award, the Choc de l'Année, and other prizes. She was named Instrumentalist of the Year by Opus Classic in 2024. She's recorded all of Beethoven's violin sonatas, Bartok's violin sonatas, and Baroque music for solo violin, including the sonatas and partitas for solo violin by Bach. In addition to Alban Berg's concerto, she's also recorded concertos by Beethoven, Brahms, Britten, and Locatelli. She plays the 1704 Sleeping Beauty Stradivarius violin, on loan to her by the Elbank of Baden-Württemberg. And by the way, the San Francisco Symphony has also recorded this concerto with soloist Gil Shaham, conducted by Michael Tilson Thomas. I'll be back in a moment with the second half of this concert by Esa-Pekka Salonen and the San Francisco Symphony, the music that changed Igor Stravinsky's life and almost changed his name.
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0: Welcome back to Davies Symphony Hall for the second half of this broadcast concert by the San Francisco Symphony with music director Esa-Pekka Salonen. I'm Rick Malone. Considering how it made his reputation and changed his life, it's amazing to think that The Firebird was almost written by someone other than Igor Stravinsky. The great ballet impresario Sergei Diaghilev had originally asked Nikolai Cherepnin to write the score, but Cherepnin withdrew for reasons that he never revealed. Diaghilev next turned to Anatol Liadov, and the legend goes that by the time Diaghilev was ready to begin rehearsals, Liadov had barely gotten around to ordering manuscript paper. Alexander Glazunov also turned it down, but luckily for Diaghilev, he knew Stravinsky, even if it was only as a little-known composer who had orchestrated a few Chopin piano pieces for the company. By the time Stravinsky got the offer in 1909, though, he had already begun writing the music that would become The Firebird. It launched his career and changed his life. It soon became so identified with him that once a man on a train addressed him quite seriously as Mr. Fireberg. The story of the Firebird is an old Russian legend. In an enchanted garden, Prince Ivan meets and captures the Firebird, a magical being covered with dazzling, brilliant red feathers, who roams the forest performing good deeds. The Firebird begs Prince Ivan to release her, and when he does, she gives him in return one of her feathers, telling him that the feather's magic will protect him from harm. As dawn approaches, Prince Ivan discovers that the garden is in the domain of the evil sorcerer, Kashai the Deathless, and that Kashai is holding 13 beautiful princesses captive. The prince decides to try to free them, though he realizes he will be turned to stone if the sorcerer catches him. Prince Ivan breaks into the castle, but he is captured by the Kashchai. Just as he's about to be turned to stone, Ivan remembers he has one of the Firebird's magic feathers. He waves the feather and the Firebird appears. Her magic is stronger than the sorcerer's, and with the prince's help, they break the evil spell and destroy the Kashchai and his army of monsters. The beautiful princesses are released, and all those whom Kashchai had turned to stone are restored to human form. The story ends with everyone rejoicing in the triumph of good over evil. Stravinsky revised the music 3 times for concert suites, but on this concert, you'll hear the complete ballet. And once again, here is Esa-Pekka Salonen, music director of the San Francisco Symphony, to lead them in Igor Stravinsky's The Firebird.

Esa-Pekka Salonen led the San Francisco Symphony in Igor Stravinsky's ballet, The Firebird. The San Francisco Symphony has recorded The Firebird twice, in 2024 with Esa-Pekka Salonen conducting, and in 1998 with former music director, now music director laureate, Michael Tilson Thomas conducting. That recording won 3 Grammy Awards for Best Classical Album, Best Orchestral Recording, and Best Engineered Classical Album. And now Esa-Pekka Salonen offers solo bows to concertmaster Alexander Baranchik. He asks the horn section to stand. And now the winds of the San Francisco Symphony. And now Esa-Pekka Salonen asks the entire San Francisco Symphony to stand and acknowledge the applause here at Davies Symphony Hall. Just before Stravinsky started writing The Firebird, he had spent 4 years studying composition in private lessons with Nikolai Rimsky-Korsakov, who was one of the great masters of orchestral color. And just as the story of The Firebird comes from an old Russian folktale, many of the melodies Stravinsky used are based on old Russian folk tunes. But one of the tricks he learned from Rimsky-Korsakov was to create the music's distinctive sound world through the contrast of murky chromatic harmonies, representing supernatural evil, against bright, singable melodies, representing human good. That's a technique that was popular in Russian opera in the 19th century, but Stravinsky tried to downplay both these connections. He didn't want to seem tied to the past. Recorded live at Davies Symphony Hall in September 2007, this is the Symphony No. 34 by Mozart. Michael Tilson Thomas leads the San Francisco Symphony.

0: Michael Tilson Thomas led the San Francisco Symphony in the Symphony No. 34 by Mozart, recorded live at Davies Symphony Hall in September 2007. You've been listening to a broadcast concert of the San Francisco Symphony from Davies Symphony Hall, featuring Igor Stravinsky's ballet, The Firebird. Music director Esa Pekka Salonen also led the orchestra in Magnus Lindberg's Chorale, and Isabel Faust was the soloist in the Violin Concerto by Alban Berg. These broadcast concerts are produced by the San Francisco Symphony, and music director Esa Pekka Salonen, president Priscilla B. Geislin, and chief executive officer Matthew Spivey. This broadcast was recorded by John Johansson and edited by Jason O'Connell, and the program notes were adapted from those written by James M. Keller and Benjamin Pasetsky. National syndication of these concerts is provided by the WFMT Radio Network, and don't forget that you can visit the Symphony online and find out more about the programs, the artists, and the orchestra at sfsymphony.org. 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Thank you for listening, and I hope you'll join us for the next broadcast concert by the San Francisco Symphony.
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4: 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Good evening, I'm Sammy Griffith, and welcome to A Little Night Music. I'll be with you for the next 2 hours playing music so you can rest easy. Coming up this hour, music for a garden, as well as a harp quintet, and music by George Butterworth called A Shropshire Lad. We'll begin this hour with a prelude and fugue by Johann Sebastian Bach. This is the matching prelude and fugue in F-sharp minor from the Well-Tempered Clavier Book 2. We'll hear a performance by pianist Pierre-Laurent Aimard.

Pierre Laurent Aimard performed Johann Sebastian Bach's Prelude and Fugue in F-sharp minor from the Well-Tempered Clavier Book 2. Thank you to Dave Cottrill for adopting that recording from our library here at Discover Classical, Dayton's only 24-hour classical music station. Up next, music for a garden. This is written by Spanish composer Joaquin Rodrigo. He originally wrote two lullabies, a lullaby for spring and a lullaby for autumn. And when in 1957, Rodrigo was asked to write music for a documentary featuring a park in the middle of Madrid, Rodrigo took those two original piano lullabies and expanded them into a set, one for each season, and then a prelude and postlude to complete the suite. We'll hear the Music for a Garden, performed by the London Symphony, conducted by Enrique Batiz.

Enrique Batiz led the London Symphony in that performance of Joaquin Rodrigo's Music for a Garden. Thank you to Mike and Marcia Mueller for adopting that recording from our library. 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I'm Sammy Griffith, and thanks for joining me this evening. Up next, music by E.T.A. Hoffman. Although he was primarily a lawyer, we know him better for his literary and musical compositions. This is a harp quintet that he wrote right in the early 1800s. In 1807, he submitted it to a music publisher who originally rejected it as being too difficult to make profitable for the publisher. However, Hoffman responded that it could be equally well played on keyboard as harp, which apparently convinced the publisher to accept the work. This is the harp quintet in C minor. We'll hear it performed by the Parisi String Quartet with harpist Isabel Moretti.

Isabel Moretti performed with the Parisi String Quartet the Harp Quintet in C Minor by E.T.A. Hoffman. I'm Sammy Griffith, and thanks for joining me this evening here at listener-supported Discover Classical. Our next work is a piece written by George Butterworth, an English composer from the early 1900s who was unfortunately killed during World War I. During his short career, he wrote a number of works based on English folk songs or in settings of English poetry, including this one, a rhapsody on A Shropshire Lad, which is an orchestral arrangement of his own setting of A.E. Halsman's poem, A Shropshire Lad. We'll hear a performance by the English String Orchestra led by William Boughton.

That was George Butterworth's A Shropshire Lad, performed by the English String Orchestra, led by William Boughton. Coming up in the next hour, music by Johannes Brahms, as well as a lyric fantasy by Lars-Erik Larsson, and Matthew Locke's Little Consort. We'll close this hour with a wind octet written by the Czech composer Josef Myslivicek. This performance by L'Orfeo Wind Ensemble, led by Karin van Heerden.

Karin van Heerden led L'Orfeo Wind Ensemble in that performance of Josef Myslivicek's Wind Octet No. 3 in B-flat major. I'm Sammy Griffith, and thanks for joining me this evening here at Discover Classical, 88.1 WDPR Dayton, 89.1 WUSO Springfield, 89.9 WDPG Greenville, and streaming online at discoverclassical.org. We'll begin this hour of a little night music with music by Johannes Brahms. This is a piece written for solo piano, one of his later collections, the Intermezzo in E-flat major from Opus 17, No. 1. We'll hear it performed by pianist Ivo Pogorelich.

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0: Up next, music by Swedish composer Lars Erik Larsson. While he was not born into a musical family, he began showing musical talent at a very young age, and at 17 began studying at the Stockholm Conservatory. He studied composition with Alban Berg, although he later began composing in a more traditional style than Berg was known for. We'll hear a performance of his 1966 work Lyric Fantasy, this performance by the Stockholm Philharmonic Orchestra, led by Ulf Björlund.

0: Ulf Bjørlund led the Stockholm Philharmonic Orchestra in that performance of The Lyric Fantasy by Lars Erik Larsson. Thank you to Mary Kittredge for adopting that recording from our library here at Discover Classical. 88.1, 89.1, and 89.9. I'm Sammy Griffith, and it's good to be with you this evening.
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0: Up next, Mozart's Divertimento in D major. We'll hear a performance by the Orpheus Chamber Orchestra.

You heard Mozart's Divertimento in D major, that performance by the Orpheus Chamber Orchestra. Thank you to Dr. Bob Brandt Jr. for adopting that recording from our library here at listener-supported Discover Classical. I'm Sammy Griffith, and thanks for listening with me this evening. Our last work is a piece written by English composer Matthew Locke. He wrote a set of 10 suites for the pupils of William Wake, who was a teacher at Exeter Cathedral, where Locke himself had previously studied. These suites are entitled Little Consorts, or Small Ensembles. We'll hear the Little Consort number 9 in B-flat major. It consists of a pavane, air, courant, and sarabande. This performance by the ensemble Fretwork.

0: Fretwork performed Matthew Locke's Little Consort in B-flat major number 9. Thank you to Alan and Jean Carroll for adopting that recording from our library here at Discover Classical. I'm Sammy Griffith, and it's been a pleasure to be with you this Tuesday evening. I'll be back with you again tomorrow evening at 10 p.m. for a little more night music. Up next is Peter Vandegraaff to take you through the overnight. 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
2: Although his name was obscure for centuries, the piece we're going to hear now has brought this composer back to the fore a bit. His name is Johann Pachelbel, and yes, he is known for this piece, the Canon and Gigue in D major. We will hear a piece based on it, in fact, quite a spoof take on it in just a moment. Right now, the Guildhall String Ensemble with this by Pachelbel.

Those two pieces together, the Canon and Gigue by Johann Pachelbel of the German Baroque, and performed there by the Guildhall String Ensemble. My name is Peter van de Graaff. In just a few minutes, I'm going to share with you a symphony by a Finnish composer, not Sibelius, but his contemporary Erkki Mälartin. A real discovery awaiting you. Right now, a spoof take on the Pachelbel Canon. It's with the Los Angeles Guitar Quartet, and it's called the Pachelbel Loose Canon. Here it is.

One of the few times you'll hear a fade out in classical music. That's a it's kind of a Caribbean take on the Pachelbel canon. The Los Angeles Guitar Quartet performing there, and they called that the Pachelbel Loose Canon. A canon, by the way, is another word for a round. So sort of like row, row, row your boat. One part starts, the other parts continue, playing exactly the same music but a different time. Here is another example of a canon. It is one of the Etudes Opus 26 by a woman named Louise Farranque. A 19th century pianist, composer, teacher Maria Strattigou plays it.

A Canon, an etude by Louise Farranque. 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I'm going to go a bit out on a limb here and say that if this composer, our next composer, had not been born around the same time as Sibelius, he would be much better known today, but he's vastly overshadowed by the great Finnish composer. His name is Erkki Mellartin. Last name is spelled M-E-L-A-R-T-I-N. He studied in Germany with a friend of Brahms named Robert Fuchs. He wrote six symphonies, most famously. He was strongly influenced by Sibelius, but I think his symphonies are wonderful, and I'm eager to share this with you. It's a symphony number 4 of the 6, subtitled The Summer Symphony. We have a Finnish ensemble here, the Tampere Philharmonic, and Leonid Green is the conductor. Music of Mellartin.

Conductor Leonid Green leading the Tampere Philharmonic Orchestra in that symphony number 4 by the Finnish composer Erkki Mellartin. He gave that a subtitle, calling it the Summer Symphony. Which brings us to one of the summer dreams by American composer Amy Beach.

The piano duo Genova and Dimitrov performing that music from Summer Dreams by Amy Beach. We heard the second of the collection, and it's called Robin Redbreast. 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I hope that you're doing well. I hope that you will allow me the opportunity of sharing some music with you. I'm Peter Van de Graaff, and we have a couple of pieces here by a French composer named Joseph Canteloube. He is best known for his arrangements, not compositions, but arrangements of songs from southern France, from a region called the Auvergne. And this is one of the best known. It's a shepherd's song, By l'Hérault, it's called. And Véronique Jean is the soprano here with the Lille National Orchestra, conducted by Jean-Claude Casadesus.

very dreamy music from one of the Songs of the Auvergne sets, arranged from songs from southern France, by Joseph Canteloube. It's called By Les Roses, and that was sung by soprano Véronique Jean. Although best known for the Songs of the Auvergne, Joseph Canteloube wrote other music, and that includes this. It's called Rustique, Rustic Pieces for Wind Trio. They're played by Chicago Chamber Musicians.

Chicago Chamber Musicians members performing Rustique, Rustic Pieces, for wind trio by Joseph Canteloube. Canteloube studied with Vincent Dandy, who studied with this composer, César Franck, and this is a symphonic poem of his, inspired by the winds, called Les Éolides. Here is the BBC Philharmonic, conducted by Jean-Pascal Tortelier.

inspired by a poem by Le Comte de Lisle. That's music by César Franck about the winds of Les Éolides, BBC Philharmonic, conducted by Jean-Pascal Tortelier. And this is an entr'acte from the opera Les Boreades by Jean-Philippe Rameau, describing winds blowing, Collegium 1704, led by Václav Lux.

winds depicted musically in that excerpt from Les Boreades, late opera by Jean-Philippe Rameau, from a complete recording of the opera with Václav Lux conducting and leading Collegium 1704. 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Here now is a violin concerto by the Polish violinist composer of the 19th century and by all accounts one of the greatest of his time, Henryk Wieniawski. It's the second of his concertos and the best known of them all as well. Julian Rachlin is the violinist, joined by the Israel Philharmonic, conducted by Zubin Mehta.

One great violinist paying tribute to another great violinist, as that music was dedicated to the Spanish composer Pablo de Sarasate, but written by the Polish violinist composer Henryk Wieniawski. Violin Concerto No. 2 with Julian Rachlin Violin, the Israel Philharmonic, Zubin Mehta. Wieniawski had a very talented daughter. She went by the pen name of Poldovsky, so that she could earn her own way in the world and not depend on her father's name. Here's a song by Poldovsky.

Laurel and Kolb and Don McMahon performing a song called Columbine by the daughter of Henryk Wieniawski, went by the name of Poldovsky. This is listener-supported Discover Classical, 88.1 WDPR Dayton, 89.1 WUSO Springfield, 89.9 WDPG Greenville, and at discoverclassical.org. One of the three essays by Samuel Barber awaiting you in just a few minutes. Here is an essay by Jeffrey Kaufman. He also called it a berceuse or cradle song. Shiona White plays horn with an orchestra led by Kyle Rittenauer.

Kyle Rittenour conducted that cradle song or essay by American Jeffrey Kaufman. I'm Peter Van de Graaff. The main work ahead will be a four-hand piano sonata by a composer from Liechtenstein named Josef Rheinberger. American music right now. And on three occasions in his lifetime, Samuel Barber wrote essays for orchestra. We'll hear the second of them, and David Zinman leads the Baltimore Symphony.

music from 1942 by American composer Samuel Barber and the second of his three essays for orchestra, David Zinman and the Baltimore Symphony. Some more American music. This is by William Grant Stilnow, dating from 1962, and these are called Vignettes. They're scored for Winds, and we hear members of Sierra Winds.

few members of Sierra Winds playing that music by William Grant Still called Vignettes. And a bit more by William Grant Still, taking us way back to 1918, last music from 1962. This is A Dance.

That was the Royal Scottish National Orchestra of Lana Eisenberg conducting a dance by American composer William Grant Still. 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This is the only composer I've ever heard of from Liechtenstein, the tiny alpine country in Europe. His name is Josef Rheinberger. He was famous as a great teacher. He taught Wilhelm Furtwängler, he taught Engelbert Humperdinck, Ermanno Wolf Ferrari. He taught several American composers, including George Whitefield Chadwick and Horatio Parker. Here is the four-hand piano sonata by this prolific composer, Josef Rheinberger, and it's performed by Dana Müller, piano, and Gary Steigerwald, second pianist.

extended composition for two pianists sitting at the same piano bench in the four-hand piano sonata by Josef Rheinberger. And that was Dana Miller joining Gary Steigerwald. This is the Sanctus from a Mass by Rheinberger.

Wolfgang Schaefer leading the Frankfurt Kantorei in Sanctus from a Mass in F minor by Josef Rheinberger. This is listener-supported Discover Classical, 88.1 WDPR Dayton, 89.1 WUSO Springfield, 89.9 WDPG Greenville, and at discoverclassical.org. Well, I hope that the music of George Frideric Handel sounds good to you right now, because we're going to hear some of it from a couple of operas, first of all, as ballet music from his opera Alcina is coming up in just a moment. And right now we have this from the opera Orlando. It's an aria sung by James Bowman, joined by the Academy of Ancient Music, conducted by Christopher Hogwood.

James Bowman singing there with the Academy of Ancient Music, led by Christopher Hogwood, from a complete recording of Handel's opera Orlando, the aria Non Fuggia. I'm looking forward to sharing with you a set of variations on a very famous tune called La Folia de España. I guess it could be translated Madness from Spain. No one knows who wrote the tune, but a lot of people have written variations on it, including Mexican composer Manuel Ponce. It's music for solo guitar, and that'll be the main work. But right now, we're in the world of George Frederick Handel and his operas written in England. Here is ballet music now, which comes from Act 3 of one of the more successful of Handel's operas, called Alcina, and this is John Elliott Gardner conducting the English Baroque soloists.

When we think of dance music associated with Baroque opera, we think of the operas from France first and foremost, but there we have some ballet music from Act 3 of Alcina by George Frideric Händel, English Baroque soloists and conductor John Elliott Gardiner. A little more by Händel here, a set of variations on a theme, and the meaning of this remains obscure. It's called the Harmonious Blacksmith. This was originally part of his harpsichord suite number 5, but it's been transcribed here for brass quintet, and we hear the New Mexico Quintet.

New Mexico Brass Quintet performing the Harmonious Blacksmith Variations by George Frederick Handel. Who composed that music for the harpsichord? It's part of his Suite number 5 in E. Speaking of blacksmiths and music, here is the Song of the Blacksmith, and this is part of the Suite for Band number 2 by Gustav Holst. He once arranged this for chorus, but here it is as arranged for winds with the Eastman Wind Ensemble conducted by Frederick Fennell.

Song of the Blacksmith, part of the 1911 Suite for Military Band No. 2 by Gustav Holst. 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Another set of variations on a theme now, the theme being the very famous Folías de España, an anonymous tune. You'll probably recognize it. And the variations and fugue on that theme are by Mexican composer Manuel Ponce. Here is guitarist Oscar Guilla.

That huge work for solo guitar by the Mexican composer Manuel Ponce is called Variations in Fugue on La Folías de España, Oscar Gilia guitar. Here's a mazurka by Ole Olsen.

Mazurka by Norwegian composer Ole Olsen. 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Let's hear some music of Bach. A few selections. I'm Peter Van de Graaff, by the way, and later on, Carl Nielsen's Fourth Symphony, The Inextinguishable. First from

opening chorus from the cantata number 131, Aus der Tiefe, from or out of the depths have I cried unto thee, O Lord. That was Nicholas Arnoncourt conducting Vienna Concertus Musicus and the Tölz Boys Choir from the recordings of all the Bach sacred cantatas on the Teldec label. Peter Van de Graaff is my name. We have some Bach right now. And then one of the symphonies by Carl Nielsen. Here is Robert Woolley performing on the harpsichord with the Purcell Quartet and an F minor harpsichord concerto. It's listed as the number 5 often by Bach.

Robert Woolley played the harpsichord solo part with the Purcell Quartet, and we heard some music by Johann Sebastian Bach, his fifth harpsichord concerto in F minor, the BWV 1056. Now we're going to go to the harpsichord concerto BWV 1057 and hear just the last movement as arranged for saxophone ensemble by the man who performs all the saxophone parts here. His name is Dave Camwell.

Dave Camwell performing his own transcription of the final movement of Bach's sixth harpsichord concerto, the BWV 1057, and on that multi-track recording, Dave Camwell playing all the saxophone parts. This is called Die Liebe, Love, by Franz Schubert.

Robert Shaw conducting his chamber singers in Liebe, Love by Franz Schubert. 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Music from 1916 now by Carl Nielsen. It's called The Inextinguishable Symphony, Symphony No. 4, because the composer attached a little subtitle to the piece, a little motto on the published score, which says, "Music is life, and like it, inextinguishable." We're going to listen to a performance by the Chicago Symphony Orchestra, and Jean Martineau is the conductor, 1966 recording.

The Chicago Symphony Orchestra, led by Jean Martineau, 1966 recording of Carl Nielsen's Symphony No. 6, The Inextinguishable. Here's something by another Danish composer who was about 15 years older than Carl Nielsen, Peter Erasmus Langemüller. He mostly wrote songs, and here's one of them, Sulamit's Song on the Mountaintop.

0: Anna Maria Müller singing that song by Peter Lange Müller. 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
1: The 1920s were a time like our own. Social unrest, political upheaval, and a flourishing artistic scene. The Philadelphia Orchestra brings music from that era to Carnegie Hall. Stravinsky's Petrushka, Kurt Weill's Symphony No. 2, and with the Marcus Roberts Trio, Gershwin's Rhapsody in Blue. 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
0: Here is the Detmold Horn Quartet with the Sinfonia by Johann Melchior Mölt.

Performance there by the Detmold Horn Quartet, and some music by an early 18th century German composer, Johann Melchior Molter. That's not a transcription. He wrote that music for four horns and called it a Sinfonia in C major. I'm Peter Van de Graaff, so glad you could join me. Schumann and the Horn, we're going to focus on for a little while, including his Konzertstück, concert piece for four horns and orchestra. We'll get to that in just a little bit. Schumann was interested in the newly created valved horn prior to this innovation in the early 19th century. The horn's notes were changed by lip embouchure and also pressure in the bell of the horn by the hand. But now playing on with valves, it makes much more easy to play and can play the chromatics a lot easier. This is the Adagio and Allegro for horn and piano by Schumann. David Pyatt, horn, Martin Jones, piano.

That's a work that exists in a few different versions, cello and piano, sometimes oboe, sometimes clarinet and piano. Robert Schumann's Adagio and Allegro in its original form for horn and piano, David Pyatt with Martin Jones. Shortly after he wrote that, he went a little further with the valved horn, a newfangled instrument at the time, and wrote his Konzertstück, concert piece. Here is, on period instruments, the Orchestre Révolutionnaire et Romantique, soloist from the group, John Elliott Gardner, the conductor.

Music of Robert Schumann, played by the Orchestre Révolutionnaire et Romantique, a period instrument group, John Iliad Gardner, the conductor. That's called Konzertstück, concert piece, for four horns and orchestra. This is from another concert piece, and we have yet another one coming up. This is from the Konzertstück by Anton Rubinstein, one of the great pianists of the 19th century.

from the Concertstück by Anton Rubinstein. Josef Banowetz was the pianist, Czechoslovak Radio Symphony, and Oliver Dohnányi was the conductor. That's the concluding miniature portion of the three of that work. 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A concert piece or Concertstück is almost always for solo instrument or instruments and orchestra. This is a Concertstück just for orchestra by the British composer Sir Charles Hubert Parry, London Philharmonic, and Matthias Bamert.

Matthias Bamert and the London Philharmonic performed that Konzertstück, concert piece by the British composer Sir Charles Hubert Parry. This is something by one of his, Sir Parry's, or Sir Charles Hubert Parry's, pupils, Raphon Williams. In 1954, he wrote this bass tuba concerto. Arnold Jacobs solos with the Chicago Symphony, led by Daniel Barenboim.

Arnold Jacobs, tuba, Chicago Symphony Orchestra, Daniel Barenboim, the conductor. That's from 1954 by Ralph Vaughan Williams, his bass tuba concerto. Four tubas here, performing a traditional American tune, Down by the Old Mill Stream. This is arranged not by Vaughan Williams, but by Roger Vaughan, and it's played by the Mighty Tubadours.

arranged by Roger Vaughn, that traditional American tune, Down by the Old Mill Stream, was played by four tuba players, calling themselves the Mighty Tubadours. This is listener-supported Discover Classical, 88.1 WDPR Dayton, 89.1 WUSO Springfield, 89.9 WDPG Greenville, and at discoverclassical.org.

An overture by Beethoven, which he composed for a play called Coriolan, based on the story of Coriolanus. Although the play was not by Shakespeare, it was by a German playwright named von Collin. You heard the Coriolan Overture by Beethoven with Daniel Harding leading the German Chamber Philharmonic. Good morning, it's 6:08 here on Discover Classical. I'm Larry Carousel, Wednesday morning, and right now 57 degrees here in Dayton. We'll have a high in the mid to upper 70s today and Thursday, and windy later on with some rain tonight and overnight, a little rain possible tomorrow too, and again 70s on Friday as well. Again, 57 right now in Dayton. A suite by Rimsky-Korsakov from one of his operas based on a fairy tale, and also later on the most often performed concerto by an Italian Baroque and Classical period fellow named Marcello. But first, here's music by Nikolai Rimsky-Korsakov as Gerard Schwartz leads the Seattle Symphony in this suite from the opera The Snow Maiden.

Music from the early 1880s based on the Russian folktale of the Snow Maiden or A Spring Fairy Tale. That's music by Rimsky-Korsakov, a suite from his opera. That same story, a few years earlier, had been worked as a incidental music for a play that Tchaikovsky wrote the music for. You heard Rimsky-Korsakov's version of The Snow Maiden with the Seattle Symphony led by Gerard Schwartz. Good morning, it's 6:22 here on Dayton's listener-supported Discover Classical. I'm Larry Carrasel, and right now it's 57 degrees here in Dayton. We'll have a high in the mid to upper 70s today, Thursday, and Friday. Chance of rain later tonight as well as on Thursday. And again, 70s Friday. Looks like we'll have upper 70s to 80 over the weekend. Might see some more showers, maybe thunderstorms, this Saturday and Sunday. 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Here's a partita. Usually we associate that name with classical era composers like Haydn or Mozart, but this partita is by a 20th century British composer named Richard Rodney Bennett. Here's a performance by the BBC Scottish Symphony and soloists led by John Wilson.

Partita, composed in the mid-1990s by English composer Richard Rodney Bennett. Entrata, Lullaby, and Finale are the three movements there, played by the BBC Scottish Symphony and soloists led by John Wilson. Good morning, it's 20 till 7 here on Discover Classical. 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Here's some music by Alessandro Marcello, an Italian Baroque and sort of leaning into the classical era composer, best known for this single work, his Concerto in D Minor for oboe and ensemble. Here's the English Concert with the oboist Katharina Speckelson.

The first published and still most often performed music by the composer Alessandro Marcello, a composer and a nobleman from Italy, born in 1673. And Marcello's Oboe Concerto in D minor was played there by the oboist Katharina Spreckelson, joined by Harry Beckett leading the English concert. Thanks to James Totten for adopting that recording. Good morning, it's 8 till 7 here on Discover Classical. I'm Larry Carrasel. We heard some music by 20th century English composer Richard Rodney Bennett earlier in this hour. Now here's music by one of his contemporaries, although a bit older, Sir William Walton, and a Capriccio Burlesco. It's played here by the London Philharmonic, led by Bryden Thompson.

0: an English composer's music written for the New York Philharmonic in the late 1960s. William Walton's Capriccio Burlesco was performed there by the London Philharmonic, led by Brighton Thompson. Good morning, it's 7 o'clock. 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I'm Larry Caressel, and it's a Wednesday morning with 58 degrees now in Dayton. We'll have a high in the mid to upper 70s today, Thursday, and Friday, with a chance of rain later tonight and tomorrow. 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Led by Dayton Philharmonic violinist Cara Camfield, it's June 22nd through the 25th, and more information at pianopreparatoryschool.com.
1: Danish composer Carl Nielsen saw great potential in the snare drum as a tool for musical mayhem, belligerence, infiltration, interruption, and play. We'll hear Nielsen's clarinet concerto complete with a snarky snare drum on a mission on the next performance today from 8 p.m.
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Idil Barrett at the piano performing that prelude in G by Rachmaninoff. Good morning, it's 7:05 here on Discover Classical, and today's programming is dedicated by Carolyn Mowry in memory of her husband, William Mowry, on his birthday. That's our honorary day for this June 17th. Adam Fischer conducts a Haydn symphony up next, then we'll hear some music for gardening in just about 20 minutes or so. First, this music by Haydn, his symphony number 28 in A. Adam Fischer leads the Austro-Hungarian Haydn Orchestra from their set of recordings of the complete Haydn symphonies.

A symphony by Haydn, and that performance by the Austro-Hungarian Haydn Orchestra, led by Adam Fischer, who collaborated many years ago on the complete Haydn symphonies for one big recording session, that performance of the Symphony No. 28 in A. Good morning, it's 7:23 here on Discover Classical. 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Temperatures around 60 degrees now in Dayton. We're going to have a high in the mid to upper 70s today and Thursday, as well as on Friday. Some showers late tonight and early Thursday. Well, if you're like me, you've been taking advantage of the nice weather we've had by spending as much time as possible outside, maybe even doing some gardening or lawn work. So to accompany that notion, here's music by Joaquin Rodrigo, his Music for a Garden. This symphonic impression is played by the London Symphony, led by Enrique Batiste.

Music appropriate for the end of spring and beginning of summer by Joaquin Rodrigo. Music for a garden. You heard Enrique Batis leading the London Symphony. Thanks to Mike and Marcia Muller for adopting that recording. Good morning, it's 7:36 here on Discover Classical, and 60 degrees now in Dayton. Expect a high in the mid to upper 70s today, Thursday and Friday. Some rain late tonight and early tomorrow. Here's some music by Edvard Grieg and one of his often performed suites of music for Peer Gynt, a play by Henrik Ibsen, a play that doesn't get performed much, but the music gets played a lot. Here's the suite number 2 by Grieg with the English Chamber Orchestra led by Raymond Lepard.

Some excerpts of incidental music by Grieg, which he wrote for Henrik Ibsen's play Peer Gynt. You heard the suite number 2 of those incidental theater pieces, as played there by the English Chamber Orchestra, led by Raymond Leppard. Good morning. It's coming up on 6 till 8 here on Dayton's listener-supported Discover Classical. I'm Larry Caressel, and stick around for some music by Maurice Ravel, which he wrote in memory of the composer Couperin, but also in honor of his World War I colleagues. That's just ahead in the 8 o'clock hour. Let's wrap up this leg of the journey with the pianist Marie Pariah and his interpretation of one of the hundreds of sonatas by Domenico Scarlatti.

0: Of the hundreds of sonatas for keyboard by Domenico Scarlatti, that was the number 29 in D, played there by Murray Pariah. And thanks to Barbara Seidner for adopting that recording. Good morning, it's a minute till 8. You're listening to Discover Classical, 88.1 WDPR Dayton, 89.1 WUSO Springfield, 89.9 WDPG Greenville, and at discoverclassical.org. I'm Larry Caressel. It's 61 degrees now in Dayton. We'll have a high in the mid to upper 70s today, Thursday and Friday. Chance of rain later tonight and early tomorrow.
1: I'm Sean Yu, President and CEO. 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

We might be most familiar with Patrick Galois as a flute soloist, but he's also an excellent conductor. In that recording with the Czech Chamber Philharmonic, he put down his flute and picked up the baton to conduct that overture from the late 1700s by Domenico Cimarosa, the overture to the opera Artemisia. Good morning, it's 9 after 8 here on Discover Classical, and support today comes from the Neon Movies, an independent cinema in the heart of downtown Dayton, where intellectual stimulation is fostered through the power of cinema. Now playing Tuner, starring Leo Woodall and Dustin Hoffman, a talented piano tuner's life is turned upside down when he discovers that his meticulous skills for tuning pianos can equally be applied to cracking safes. More information at neonmovies.com, the Neon Movies cinema culture community, and open 365 days a year. Here's some music by Maurice Ravel that is dedicated to a couple of different sources. The title, Le Tombeau de Couperin, or The Tomb of Couperin, references the French Baroque composer François Couperin. But he also wrote this as a dedication to his World War I colleagues. Ravel was an ambulance driver in World War I. Here's Ravel's Le Tombeau de Couperin with Pierre Boulez conducting the Cleveland Orchestra.

Le Tombeau de Couperin, or The Tomb of Couperin, originally a piano suite by Ravel, his often performed orchestration, was played there by the Cleveland Orchestra with conductor Pierre Boulez. Thanks to Andrea Rose for adopting that recording. Good morning, it's 8:28 here on Discover Classical. I'm Larry Carousel, with something in a waltz coming up now, and also a solo keyboard suite by Handel just ahead. 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It's music by the Waltz King. Now here's Alfred Walter and the Czech-Slovak State Philharmonic, Roses from the South by Johann Strauss Jr.

The Roses from the South Waltz by Johann Strauss Jr. Alfred Walter led the Czechoslovak State Philharmonic here on Discover Classical at 8:38. Good morning, I'm Larry Carousel. Good to be with you on this Wednesday morning. Coming up in the 9 o'clock hour, one of the great recordings by pianist Mitsuko Uchida in one of Mozart's piano concertos. And at noon today, it's another New at Noon after the composer's datebook, and more of a new recording of some lesser-known piano music played by the soloist Nikolay Medvedev. Hear that at New at Noon at about 12:03 today. Here's a pianist playing some music by Handel, Andrei Gavrilov, and this suite that features a Handel saraband that we more often than not have heard in an orchestral form that was used 50 years ago in Stanley Kubrick's film Barry Lyndon as its main theme. Here's the solo keyboard version of the suite number 11 in D minor.

0: Andrei Gavrilov and that music by Handel, the D minor keyboard suite number 11. And thanks to Bill and Lori Quinn-Liven for adopting that recording. Good morning, it's 7 till 9 here on Dayton's listener-supported Discover Classical.
1: Tune in to hear some of today's most promising young opera singers compete on the stage of the Metropolitan Opera. I'm Deborah Lou Harder. Join us for the 2026 Grand Finals Concert of the Met's Eric and Dominique Lafont competition. Over 1,700 singers from all over the world participated this year. Out of those, 10 talented artists made it all the way to the finals, and on March 22nd, they stepped onto the Met stage in front of a packed house and performed with the Met Orchestra under Maestro Carlo Rizzi. The concert was hosted by soprano Lisette Oropesa, herself a past winner, and featured a guest performance from soprano Tamara Wilson. Catch the opera stars of tomorrow, the 2026 Lafont Grand Finals Concert, on the Robert K. Johnson Foundation Metropolitan Opera International Radio Network.
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0: Dvorak, the E minor, Opus 46, number 2. Thanks to Scott Kellogg and Linda Griffith for supporting Discover Classical and adopting that recording of the complete Dvorak Slavonic Dances. Good morning, it's a minute till 9. 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It's Sunday, June 28th, from noon to 4 p.m. More information at americaspackardmuseum.org. Temperatures in the mid-60s right now today. It's going to be in the mid to upper 70s today, Thursday, and Friday. Also a chance of rain late tonight and early tomorrow.
1: 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I'm David Crean. 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

Passaggio, a lovely melody by composer Ludovico Einaudi, played there by violinist Angela Dubot and members of La Pieta. Thanks to Helen and Rick Goad for adopting that recording. Good morning, it's 9:06 here on Discover Classical. I'm Larry Carrasel, and coming up in the 10 o'clock hour, David Crean will join you for the midday. And stick around for some music by Elgar and his epic First Symphony. 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Named for St. Kateri, the patron saint of the environment, the preserve at Calvary Cemetery is dedicated for fully biodegradable burial options in a tranquil urban environment. Information at calvarycemeterydayton.org. Before we hear a Mozart concerto, here is one of the Hungarian Rhapsodies by Franz Liszt, number 5 for orchestra. Here's the Weimar State Orchestra led by Arthur Fagan.

The most somber of the Hungarian Rhapsodies for Orchestra by Liszt, number 5, with the Weimar State Orchestra, led by Arthur Fagan. It's 9:18, you're listening to Discover Classical, and support today comes from Nancy Farkas of Iron Gate Realtors, offering professional real estate services in the Dayton region since 1998. 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Nancy Farkas, supporting the arts and the community in the Miami Valley. Music from 1784 now by Mozart, the 17th of his piano concertos, this one in G major. It's played by pianist Mitsuko Uchida as Jeffrey Tate leads the English Chamber Orchestra.

0: Mitsuko Uchida at the piano, joined by Jeffrey Tate conducting the English Chamber Orchestra in that piano concerto by Mozart, the number 17 in G. Thanks to Donald Hageman for supporting Discover Classical and adopting that recording. 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
0: Let's wrap up this hour with a composer greatly admired by Johann Sebastian Bach, Dietrich Buxtehude. One of his sonatas, this one in C major, played by a trio, violinist John Holloway, Viola da Gamba, played by Jaap ter Linden, and Lars Ulrich Mortensen plays the harpsichord.

865-2164 or at starcitymusicstudios.com. I'm David Crane. Thanks for tuning in to Discover Classical on a beautiful Wednesday morning here in downtown Dayton. Most of this 10 o'clock hour will be given over to music by Edward Elgar, the first of his two symphonies in A-flat. David Zinman performs along with the Baltimore Symphony.

0: The first of the two symphonies by Edward Elgar, a symphony in A-flat. David Zinman led a performance of the Baltimore Symphony. Thanks to Sam Dodson for adopting that recording from our Discover Classical Music Library.
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Some consider that piece America's official mourning music. That was the Adagio for Strings by Samuel Barber, performed by a musician we lost just a few weeks ago, Michael Tilson Thomas. He conducted the London Symphony. Thanks to Dr. Nicholas and Thalia Pavlatos for adopting that recording from our library.

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Coming up in this 11 o'clock hour, you'll hear one of the cello sonatas by Bach, also a tone poem by Richard Strauss on the way. First, the overture from an opera called Anacreon by Luigi Cherubini. Neville Mariner leads the Academy of St. Martin in the Fields.

Overture from an opera called Anacreon by Luigi Cherubini, not one of his biggest hits. Neville Marriner led a performance of the Academy of St. Martin in the Fields. 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Led by Dayton Philharmonic violinist Kara Camfield, it's June 22nd through the 25th. More information at pianopreparatoryschool.com. Some music now by Johann Sebastian Bach, one of his sonatas for viola da gamba and harpsichord. For a long time, it was believed that these pieces were written during his time in Köthen, where he worked with one of the great gamba players of his day, but it's generally believed now that they're much later, probably written toward the middle or even the end of his time in Leipzig, when the viola da gamba was already a very old-fashioned instrument. That's not the only unusual thing about them. They're essentially trio sonatas for two people. The right hand of the harpsichord and the viola da gamba play the two melody lines, with the left hand of the harpsichord playing the bass, a similar thing that Bach would do in his organ trio sonatas. Here's Sarah Cunningham performing with Richard Egarr on harpsichord.

0: One of the sonatas for viola da gamba and harpsichord by Bach. That was a sonata in G minor with Sarah Cunningham and Richard Egar. Thanks to Donna Rechtenwalt for adopting that recording from our Discover Classical Music Library.
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0: Music now by Richard Strauss, one of his tone poems written before he became so famous as a composer of opera. This is his Death and Transfiguration from the late 1880s. It attempts to portray the death of an artist and his feelings on dying, looking back over his life with its trials and tribulations before at the end finally ascending to heaven. When Strauss was facing his own death many decades later, he remarked to his wife that it was exactly as he had portrayed it in this piece. Here is Jesus Lopez Cobos with the Cincinnati Symphony.

Death and Transfiguration, a tone poem by Richard Strauss about the death of an artist looking back on his life. Jesus Lopez Cobos led that performance of the Cincinnati Symphony. 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Coming up at noon, it's Composer's Datebook, followed by New at Noon and more piano music by Nikolai Kapustin. Later in the 12 o'clock hour, you'll hear one of the symphonic poems from Mavlast by Bedřich Smetana. Right now, it's the second of the Folk Suites by William Grant Still. This is music for Wind Chamber Ensemble. He drew on several different traditions in this piece, including music from California, Louisiana, and even Peru. It's in four movements. We'll hear it now with the Sierra Winds.

The second folk suite for Winds and Harp by William Grant Still. That performance was by the Sierra Winds. This is listener-supported Discover Classical, 88.1 WDPR Dayton, 89.1 WUSO Springfield, and 89.9

Italian composer Luciano Berio, noted for his avant-garde scores, was asked to orchestrate the F minor clarinet sonata by Johannes Brahms in 1986 for a Los Angeles Philharmonic concert featuring clarinetist Michel Zukowski. Berio admired Brahms and created a very respectful arrangement, but Berio couldn't resist adding a little something of his own, a totally original 13-bar orchestral introduction that segues into the Brahms score. 11 years earlier, on today's date in 1975, Berio's orchestration of one of the greatest hits of the 18th century Italian composer Luigi Boccherini received its premiere in Milan. Originally a quintet for strings, Boccherini's Night Music in the Streets of Madrid was written around 1780 when he was living in Spain. This chamber work became very popular, even though Boccherini feared no one outside of Madrid would understand it. 200 years after it was written, when asked to supply a short piece for the La Scala Orchestra in Milan, Berio arranged the final movement of Boccherini's quintet, music evoking the procession of Madrid's night watchmen signaling the midnight curfew.

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1: 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Today on New at Noon, more music by Russian composer Nikolai Kapustin. This is a set of variations that he composed in 1984. The theme is an original theme of Kapustin, but you might notice that it begins with a familiar melody. He began it with the opening bassoon motive from Stravinsky's Rite of Spring before spinning that out into something totally original. This is a brand new recording with pianist Nikolai Medvedev.

That music makes me think of the famous story of Stravinsky meeting Charlie Parker and hearing him, during one of his improvisations, insert a theme from The Firebird. That was music by Nikolai Kapustin. It sounds like an improvisation by Oscar Peterson or Art Tatum or somebody like that, but actually it's completely written out. That set of variations from 1984 based on the opening theme of Stravinsky's Firebird. We heard a brand new recording with Nikolai Medvedev. 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Each month, UBS's House View Report addresses the top market questions for investors to consider, such as what should investors do with cash in 2026? Will the U.S. rally beyond tech continue? What do U.S.-Iran hostilities mean for markets and more? A complimentary copy can be obtained by calling Sean Nicholson at 937-226-6562. 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Member FINRA, SIPC. The music by Kapustin based on The Rite of Spring, not The Firebird. Let's move on now with a piece by Bedrich Smetana. This is the second of the six symphonic poems that make up his collection, The Moldau, one of the great essays in Czech nationalist music of the 19th century. All six are fairly often performed, but the second is by far the most popular, The Moldau, representing a river that flows through the Czech lands before ending up in Prague. Here's Maris Janssens with the Oslo Philharmonic.

0: The second of the six symphonic poems of Mavlast by Bedrich Smetana, Maris Janssens performed there with the Oslo Philharmonic.
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A symphony in E minor by a contemporary of Haydn named Jan Baptist Varnhal. Howard Griffiths performed there with Camerata Schweiz. 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Coming up in the 1 o'clock hour, you'll hear one of the early string quartets by Beethoven, also some music by Chopin on the way with Yundi Lee. Right now, it's a concerto grosso by Johann Friedrich Fasch. As a young man, he attended the Thomasschule in Leipzig, but he declined to apply for the job of Thomaskantor there when it became vacant in the early 1720s. That job eventually went to Bach, who had a high opinion of Fasch and his music. This performance is by a group called Tempesta di Mare.

0: A rather forward-looking concerto by Johann Friedrich Fasch, a contemporary of Bach. That performance was by a group called Tempesta di Mare. 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
0: I'm David Crane. I'll be with you for one more hour today here on Dayton's Discover Classical. Let's begin with music by Chopin. This is his Andante Spianato and Grand Polonaise, a piece that can be played either by a solo pianist or by a pianist with orchestra. We'll hear the solo version with Yundi Lee.

0: The solo version of the Andante Spinato and Grand Polonaise, music by Chopin, performed there by Yun-Di Lee. Thanks to Larry Hardy for adopting that recording from our library. 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
1: I'm Kathleen Clawson, Artistic Director of Dayton Opera. 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Following that, you'll hear this year's Metropolitan Opera Grand Finals Concert at 3 p.m. That's the Dayton Opera at 1 p.m. and the Met Grand Finals at 3, here on listener-supported Discover Classical.

A divertimento in A major by Georg Philipp Telemann, the most prolific composer of the Baroque era and possibly of all time. Reinhard Goebel led a performance there of Musica Antiqua Cologne. Thanks to Sam and Lynn Dodson for adopting that recording from our music library. 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Features include the Romanesque gateway, an original Tiffany window, hand-cut Tiffany mosaic floor, and sculptures throughout the grounds created by Carl Bitter and Robert Kepnick. Information about Woodland's art and architecture at 937-228-3221 or at woodlandcemetery.org. Woodland Cemetery, beautiful, timeless, and still available. Just like with the symphony, Beethoven waited a little while after he arrived in Vienna to try his hand at the string quartet. He probably felt some pressure, just like with the symphony, to live up to the example of his one-time teacher, Joseph Haydn. He did finally publish a set of six string quartets as his Opus 18. We'll hear the second, now a quartet in G major with the Doric strings.

0: The second of the Opus 18 string quartets by Beethoven, performed there by the Doric strings.
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0: I'm David Crean. It's been my pleasure to be with you today here on Dayton's Discover Classical. Adam Alonzo joins you at 2 o'clock for music by Lu Li. Right now, the ritual fire dance from the ballet El Amor Brujo by Manuel de Falla. Garcia Navarro leads the London Symphony.

The Ritual Fire Dance from El Amor Brujo, a ballet with music by Manuel de Falla. Garcia Navarro conducted the London Symphony Orchestra, and Kathy Beezer-Black adopted that recording from our music library here at listener-supported Discover Classical, 88.1 WDPR Dayton, 89.1 WUSO Springfield, 89.9 WDPG Greenville, and online at discoverclassical.org. I'm Adam Alonzo. I'll be with you until 6 o'clock today. Stay tuned later in this hour to hear a large-scale piano sonata by Franz Schubert. Jean-Baptiste Lully was a native of Italy, but he spent most of his career in France in the service of King Louis XIV. The king instructed Lully to compose an opera about the legendary sorceress Armida, but then the king didn't bother to attend any of the performances. The opera was a tragedy. I think you'll hear that in this Passacaglia from Armida. Bartolt Kuiken conducts the Indianapolis Baroque Orchestra.

The Passacaglia from Armida, an opera by Jean-Baptiste Lully. Bartolt Kuiken conducted the Indianapolis Baroque Orchestra. 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Led by Dayton Philharmonic violinist Kara Camfield, it's June 22nd through the 25th. More information at pianopreparatoryschool.com. When Beethoven died, Franz Schubert attended his funeral, even though he was in failing health himself. And soon afterwards, Schubert composed this lengthy piano sonata, and the final movement is inspired by a Beethoven sonata. It turned out to be one of Schubert's final works. It's also one of his most popular and contains some enjoyable singing melodies. This is Schubert's Piano Sonata No. 20 in A major, played by Vladimir Ashkenazy.

The Piano Sonata No. 20 in A Major by Franz Schubert. You heard pianist Vladimir Ashkenazy. Ralph Horn adopted that recording from our music library here at Discover Classical. 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Additional information at ursdayton.org. Some music by Haydn that features the flute comes up later in this hour. Right now we'll hear an overture that Benjamin Britten wrote to celebrate the beginning of a new radio channel for the BBC, a channel focused on arts and culture. And the piece had its first performance on the radio, and that was the first and only time Benjamin Britten heard it played. The music is upbeat and celebratory with lots of brass fanfares. Simon Rattle conducts the City of Birmingham Symphony Orchestra in this occasional overture by Benjamin Britten.

0: Benjamin Britten's Occasional Overture, Simon Rattle conducted the City of Birmingham Symphony Orchestra.
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0: In the 18th century, the flute was the most popular instrument among amateur musicians. During a visit to London, Haydn was asked by a flute-playing English lord to write this cheerful trio. You'll hear a couple of flutes playing an energetic duet, along with a cello bubbling underneath. It's the London Trio No. 4 by Haydn. This performance features flutists Laurel Zucker and Renee Siebert with cellist Samuel McGill.

0: The Flute Trio No. 4 in G Major by Haydn, one of his London trios. You heard flutists Laurel Zucker and Renee Siebert with cellist Samuel McGill. 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
0: Stay tuned to Discover Classical during the 3 o'clock hour for music from Bizet's Carmen. Jean Sibelius had ambitious plans to compose a large-scale opera based on legends from Finland. Ultimately, the work became a suite of symphonic poems for orchestra, and one of them portrays Tuonela, the land of the dead, represented in the music by dramatic strings. And swimming in a river around Tuonela is a mystical swan, represented by the clear voice of the English horn. Here's The Swan of Tuonela by Sibelius. Esa-Pekka Salonen conducts the Los Angeles Philharmonic.

The Swan of Tuonela by Jean Sibelius. You heard the Los Angeles Philharmonic conducted by Esa-Pekka Salonen. Carolyn Hove was featured playing English horn. Fred and Mary Kay Mancher adopted that recording from our music library here at Discover Classical. 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It's Sunday, June 28th, from noon to 4 p.m. More information at americaspackardmuseum.org. Jan Zelenka was a Czech composer and a colleague of both Telemann and Bach. Here's a Capriccio by Zelenka. You'll hear the horns turned up to 11. This is the Capriccio No. 3 in F major. The Bach Sinfonia is conducted by Daniel Abraham.

The Capriccio No. 3 in F major by Jan Zelenka. Daniel Abraham conducted the Bach Sinfonia. 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Antonio Salieri wrote a comic opera called The World in Reverse. It takes place on an island where women run the government and fight the wars, while men stay at home and do the cooking and sewing. Here's the dramatic overture to The World in Reverse. Thomas Fay conducts the Mannheim Mozart Orchestra.

0: The Overture to The World in Reverse, a comic opera by Antonio Salieri. Thomas Fay conducted the Mannheim Mozart Orchestra.
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0: Stay tuned to Discover Classical later in this hour for some dances by Florence Price. Right now, it's a suite from Bizet's opera Carmen. Myung-Hwan Chung conducts the Bastille Opera Orchestra.

a suite from Bizet's opera Carmen, Myung-Hwan Chung conducted the Bastille Opera Orchestra, and Ed and Marge Coons adopted that recording from our music library here at listener-supported Discover Classical. Stay tuned to the station around 4 o'clock today. You'll hear cellist Yo-Yo Ma perform a concerto by Boccherini. Right now, some quick and light-hearted dances by Florence Price. John Jeter conducts the Württemberg Philharmonic.

0: A suite of dances by Florence Price. John Jeter conducted the Württemberg Philharmonic, and Patty and Tom Stricker adopted that recording from our music library here at listener-supported Discover Classical, 88.1 WDPR Dayton, 89.1 WUSO Springfield, 89.9 WDPG Greenville, and online at discoverclassical.org. I'm Adam Alonzo. 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
0: Luigi Boccherini was a virtuoso cellist, and he had royal patrons who played the cello, so he wrote a lot of music for the instrument, including a dozen concertos. This is probably his best-known concerto. This performance features cadenzas written especially for the recording session by Yo-Yo Ma. He performs with the Amsterdam Baroque Orchestra, conducted by Ton Koopman.

Yo-Yo Ma was the soloist in that cello concerto in B-flat by Luigi Boccherini. Ton Koopman conducted the Amsterdam Baroque Orchestra. 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If you've watched Monty Python's Flying Circus, Benny Hill, or SpongeBob SquarePants, you may have heard music by the English composer Paul Lewis. Here's a suite inspired by the Navarre region that once lay between France and Spain. The quick tempo first movement represents arrival in the region, and it sounds like the opening titles of a movie. The slow second movement is called Cradle of a Prince, and it features a violin solo like a mother singing a lullaby. And the suite concludes with a lively folk dance. Here's Gavin Sutherland with the Royal Ballet Sinfonia in the Navarre Suite by Paul Lewis.

0: The Navarre Suite by the English composer Paul Lewis. Gavin Sutherland conducted the Royal Ballet Sinfonia, and Lois and Larry Ramey adopted that recording from our music library here at Discover Classical. 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Each month, UBS's House View Report addresses the top market questions for investors to consider, such as what should investors do with cash in 2026? Will the U.S. rally beyond tech continue? What do U.S.-Iran hostilities mean for markets? And more. A complimentary copy can be obtained by calling Sean Nicholson at 937-226-6562. 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It was a day of losses.
1: 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You'll hear a song by Felix Mendelssohn, but it doesn't have any words. Right now it's music from Alcyone, an opera by Maran Murray. Here's the suite number 2, performed by Jordi Savall with the Concert of Nations.

The opera Alcyone was the greatest success in the career of Marin Marais. We just heard the Suite No. 2 from Alcyone. Jordi Savall conducted the Concert of Nations. And thank you to Helen and Rick Goad for adopting that recording from our music library here at listener-supported Discover Classical. Felix Mendelssohn was acquainted with a young English girl named Sophie who had an interest in music. Sophie had a tiny book, small enough to fit in the palm of your hand, and Felix helped her fill its pages with autographs and drawings and snippets of music. Mendelssohn dedicated this lyrical piano piece from his Songs Without Words to Sophie. It's from the Opus 53 collection. It's in A-flat. This performance is by Ilse von Alpenheim.

Pianist Ilse von Alpenheim performed that song Without Words in A-flat from the Opus 53 collection of Felix Mendelssohn. That recording was adopted from our music library by Dr. Benjamin and Marion Schuster. Stay tuned to Discover Classical around 5 o'clock today for a small-scale sonata by Vivaldi. Right now it's an overture in B-flat from the English composer Samuel Arnold. Kevin Mallon conducts Toronto Camerata.

An overture in B-flat by Samuel Arnold, Kevin Mallon conducted Toronto Camerata. And Patricia Hawley adopted that recording from our music library here at listener-supported Discover Classical, 88.1 WDPR Dayton, 89.1 WUSO Springfield, 89.9 WDPG Greenville, and online at discoverclassical.org. 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I'm Adam Alonzo. I'll be with you one more hour, and coming up at 6 p.m., stay tuned for Performance Today. Antonio Vivaldi accomplishes a lot with just a few instruments in this sonata for two violins with accompaniment. The music includes a lot of close interaction between the violinists. The first movement is full of lyrical melodies, and later movements, they feature a lot of fast-tempo virtuosity. It's a sonata in B-flat by Vivaldi, played by the Purcell Quartet.

A sonata in B flat by Antonio Vivaldi, performed by the Purcell Quartet. 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Claude Debussy was inspired by some French poems when he composed his Petite Suite. The first movement is called On a Boat, and the music seems to portray the peaceful rippling of water. Here's the Petite Suite for orchestra by Debussy. Pascal Roffey conducts the Loire National Orchestra.

0: Claude Debussy's Petite Suite, performed by the Loire National Orchestra, conducted by Pascal Roffey.
1: 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Today he is considered one of, if not the greatest violinists of the 20th century. 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
0: Stay tuned to Discover Classical later this hour, and you'll hear a Mozart overture and music from another composer imitating Mozart. When you think of Russian opera composers, Rachmaninoff doesn't immediately come to mind. He did write three operas, and the first was when he was a 19-year-old conservatory student. It's called Aleika, and it has a nighttime scene, but the characters can't just go into their tents and fall asleep. Of course not. First, they have to dance around with tambourines. So that's what you'll hear in this segment from Rachmaninoff's Aleika, The Dance of the Women. Neyme Yarvi conducts the Philharmonia Orchestra.

0: Music from an opera that Sergei Rachmaninoff wrote when he was just 19. The opera was called Aleika, and that piece was The Dance of the Women. Neeme Järvi conducted the Philharmonia Orchestra, and that recording was adopted from the Discover Classical Music Library by Charles Taylor and Kem Iconis.
1: 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I'm David Crean. 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
0: Francis Poulenc was in his early 30s when he wrote a concerto for two pianos. He called it an enormous step forward from my previous work. The concerto has an explosive opening, followed by an ethereal section where the pianos imitate a Javanese gamelan. The second movement sounds a lot like Mozart. Poulenc said, "I prefer Mozart to all other composers." This is the Concerto for Two Pianos in D Minor by Francis Poulenc. The pianists are François-René Duchâble and Jean-Philippe Collard, performing with the Rotterdam Philharmonic, conducted by James Conlon.

A Concerto for Two Pianos in D Minor by Francis Poulenc. James Conlon conducted the Rotterdam Philharmonic, and the pianists were François-René Duchâble and Jean-Philippe Collard. You may have heard an obvious quotation of Mozart in the second movement. Here's some real music by Mozart now, the overture to the Magic Flute. Barry Wordsworth conducts Capella Estropolitana.

0: The overture to Mozart's opera The Magic Flute, Barry Wordsworth conducted Capella Estropolitana. 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Stay tuned in just a moment for Performance Today. 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
1: This string quintet, written by Mozart in 1790, features two violins, two violas, and one cello. But Mozart was exploring the solo capabilities of that instrument, so he gave that one cello a lot of love throughout the entire piece, starting with the very opening. From APM American Public Media, this is Performance Today. I'm Valerie Kaler. On the way this hour, one of Mozart's most conversational works, his string quintet No. 5, from a performance at Festival Mosaic. Also ahead this hour, four previous winners of the International Chopin Piano Competition reunite in Warsaw for the opening night concert that kicks off the competition and its attendant festivities. Gold medalists Garrick Olsen, Dong Tai Son, Bruce Liu, and Yuliana Avdeeva. Right now, a little solo turn from Yuliana Avdeeva.

Marathon, but it begins with a celebration, a concert that highlights past laureates of the competition, playing solos and concertos, and even playing together. This performance from that opening concert is like a clown car full of Chopin competition winners from years past. They just keep coming on stage. Here's Garrick Olson, winner in 1970, then Dong Tai Son, 1980's gold medalist, the winner from 2010, Yuliana Avdeeva, and Bruce Liu, gold medalist in 2021. They're each at a piano, joined by the Warsaw Philharmonic Orchestra, conducted by Andrei Boreko. This is the concerto for four harpsichords in A minor by Bach, a concert at the most recent International Chopin Piano Competition in Warsaw, Poland.

0: four pianos, and four Chopin competition winners, all on stage for that concerto for four harpsichords by J.S. Bach. That performance was from the opening concert of the 2025 International Chopin Competition in Warsaw, Poland. Conductor Andrzej Borejko with the Warsaw Philharmonic Orchestra, and at the pianos, four previous winners of the Chopin Competition. Garrick Olson took the gold in 1970, Dong Tai Son from 1980, from 2010, Juliana Avdeeva, and Bruce Liu, gold medalist in 2021. In a moment, a broken finger and a violinist's destiny. This is Performance Today from APM.
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3: 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Led by Dayton Philharmonic violinist Kara Camfield, it's June 22nd through the 25th. 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
0: When violinist Scott Yu was in high school, just about to graduate, he had to make a big decision: go to the Juilliard School in New York City and focus on the violin, or pursue Plan B. Scott Yu just could not decide. Luckily, he had a friend who helped him out.
4: The thing that made up my mind was the day that my best friend got into the University of Pennsylvania. We both got drunk, and he stepped on my finger and broke it. And that really convinced me that it wasn't a really good idea to go to Juilliard if I didn't know if I could play the violin anymore.
0: Thank goodness Scott Yu had a backup plan.
4: So I went to Harvard, and I got a physics degree, and then I was the worst physics student at the entire university, I assure you. And at that point, my violin career was starting to take off, but it never reached full altitude. My violin career got to about 20,000 feet, not 40,000.
0: He's rather self-deprecating, but honestly, Scott Yu is tremendously capable. A great violinist with the physics degree from Harvard. And after graduating, he pretty quickly added plans C, D, and E. He also became a conductor, an organizer, an administrator. He founded and ran his own ensemble, the Metamorphosen Chamber Orchestra. He's conducted orchestras around the world. And as of 2005, he's been conducting and overseeing Festival Mosaic, a wide-ranging music festival in San Luis Obispo, California. He even joins in on some chamber music fun at Festival Mosaic. Let's hear Scott Yu, joined by four friends, for this string quintet by Mozart.

sometimes called a viola quintet. Mozart's String Quintet No. 5 in D major features a string quartet that's violin, violin, viola, and cello, plus another viola. That performance from Festival Mosaic in San Luis Obispo, California, featured festival director Scott Yu playing violin, alongside violinist Aurelia Duca, violists Clinton Dewing and Matisse Rochat, and cellist Sterling Elliott. The original manuscript for that quintet by Mozart still exists. That's pretty awesome right there, you know? Just being able to see the actual pieces of paper with Mozart's own scrawl seems like such a treasure. You know what's even more remarkable about the manuscript? What's missing? Mistakes. There are only a small handful of corrections. So when Mozart wrote it down, he already knew it, all five parts completely perfect in his head. He was just transcribing from the mental manuscript he'd constructed.

0: Stick around, a joyous jangle just ahead. 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
1: 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Join me this week for some music of Americana from the Oregon Guitar Quartet. That's The Intimate Guitar, music from the instrument held closest to the heart.
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0: It's more than twice as big as all the other planets combined. Combined! It's easy to see why early astronomers thought it the king of the planets and named it after the king of the gods, Jupiter. He was the big cheese at Olympus, surrounded by a court of lesser gods and attendees. The planet Jupiter also has a big entourage, the four large so-called Galilean moons, 34 smaller moons who've also earned names, plus many, many more small ones discovered more recently but still nameless. Jupiter the god started out as your basic nature deity, in charge of the weather, prone to hurling lightning bolts, stuff like that. But then there was a sort of bleed-through from the Greek pantheon, and Jupiter soaked up some Zeus attributes. Then he was in charge of, well, everything. And finally, according to astrologers, Jupiter is the god of optimism, humor, and the belly laugh. Here's Gustav Holst's tribute to the big guy, Jupiter, the bringer of jollity, from the planets.

One writer called that the most joyous jangle imaginable. That joyous jangle would be Jupiter, the bringer of jollity. Writers love that alliteration, don't they? The composer himself, Gustav Holst, described Jupiter as the bringer of jollity in the ordinary sense, the belly laughs, but also, quote, the more ceremonial kind of rejoicing associated with religious or national festivities. Jupiter, the bringer of jollity, from the planets, by Gustav Holst. Christian Reif led the Lakes Area Music Festival Orchestra at Gitche Zibbe Center for the Arts in Brainerd, Minnesota. 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
4: 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I'm Valerie Kaler, youngest of six. Yep, it was me. I was the nudge. In this piece, Carl Nielsen gives voice to that pain-in-the-neck mischief maker with a snare drum, who interrupts and pesters and interjects its way into the clarinet solos in an uncomfortably familiar way. We'll hear Carl Nielsen's clarinet concerto later this hour. Clarinetist Martin Frost goes head-to-head with the mischievous snare drum later this hour. Right now, here he is with something a lot less snarky and a lot more lovesick. Oblivion by Astor Piazzolla. Richard Tognetti leads the Australian Chamber Orchestra with Martin Frost taking the achingly beautiful melody.

Astor Piazzolla's Oblivion. There are hundreds of versions out there featuring different instrumental lineups, clarinet and orchestra in the one we just heard, with Martin Frost and the Australian Chamber Orchestra led by Richard Tognetti. More Martin Frost is on the way this hour.

0: composers would be shocked to know that we're sitting here and playing his music, talking about it, feeling as strongly as we do about it. I feel so horribly sad for him when I think about how he never had the satisfaction of knowing what his music has brought to people. I mean, it's unbelievable to think that he never had the chance to know that that might happen.
1: And yet, here we are, nearly 200 years after the man's death, appreciating the depth of his emotional expression in music and his sheer inventiveness as a composer. Here's Jonathan Biss in concert at Spivey Hall in Morrow, Georgia, playing the opening movement of Schubert's Piano Sonata No. 19.

0: The Piano Sonata No. 19 by Franz Schubert. We heard the first movement from a concert at Spivey Hall at Clayton State University in Morrow, Georgia. Thanks to the Walter and Emily Spivey Foundation for making that recording available to us. The concert by American pianist and former P.T. Young artist in residence, Jonathan Biss. He was here as a P.T. Young artist way back in 2002. He's gone on to a stellar career, which includes quite a few albums. He told us that his Schubert album was a unique experience.
1: Of all of the records I've made, it was the most intense experience. I sort of was physically shaking at the end of it, I found. And I wasn't so much a physical from the physical effort as just there's a kind of unbelievable intensity about this music. You know, there's just so much expressed in it.
0: American pianist Jonathan Biss on the music of Franz Schubert. You can hear his comments again and his playing, plus show archives, playlists, and so much more. It's all on the PT page at yourclassical.org. In a moment, following a train of thought. 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
0: In 2022, composer Kevin Lau took a three-hour train ride from Toronto to London, Ontario. He dozed off and on, and when he was awake, he wrote down some musical ideas inspired by the feeling and the sound of the train. That became the piece we're about to hear, the String Quartet No. 5 by Kevin Lau, subtitled The Train to Improbable Places. You'll hear train sounds right at the beginning of the piece, and along the 8-minute journey, maybe some unexpected connections, a little quote from a piece by Mendelssohn, and ending with what the composer describes as a flash mob of Celtic fiddlers. Kevin Lau wrote this for the Viano Quartet. Let's hear it from a concert they gave in Tempe, Arizona. Music by Kevin Lau, his String Quartet No. 5, The Train to Improbable Places.

Canadian composer Kevin Lau wrote that a couple years ago, with the initial inspiration coming from a three-hour train ride, the String Quartet No. 5, subtitled The Train to Improbable Places. Kevin Lau wrote that for the Vienna Quartet and says he's grateful to that group. Quote, "They gave me license to write in a way that was childlike, virtuosic, and joyous." We even heard members of the quartet singing there at the end of the piece. The Vienna Quartet gave that concert in Tempe, Arizona, a performance that was part of the Hayden's Ferry Chamber Music Series.

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0: It's possible that Danish composer Carl Nielsen saw the snare drum as a vehicle for musical mayhem. In the opening section of his Symphony No. 5, Nielsen featured what you might call a belligerent snare drum, mindlessly hammering out a military rhythm, purposefully crossing the rhythm of the rest of the orchestra. And then, Nielsen wrote this rather diabolical instruction for the snare drummer, who's supposed to improvise as if at all costs to stop the progress of the orchestra. There seems to be a similar battle in the clarinet concerto he wrote 4 years later. Although the work is a clear spotlight for the clarinet, that snare drum infiltrates the flow.

Over and over, the snare drum tries to interrupt the clarinet, almost threatening to take over. But unlike in Nielsen's Fifth Symphony, this snare drum is playful as well as belligerent. Like an obnoxious sibling needling for a disruption, rather than a full-blown enemy hell-bent on taking things down completely. Let's hear it. A clarinet concerto with a snarky snare drum by Carl Nielsen. Martin Frost playing solo clarinet, Paavo Järvi conducting the North German Radio Elbphilharmonie Orchestra.

In the 1920s, Danish composer Carl Nielsen intended to write 5 concertos, one for each member of the Copenhagen Wind Quintet. He was only able to finish 2 of those proposed 5, a flute concerto and that virtuosic clarinet concerto we just heard. Martin Frost played solo clarinet. Pavel Järvi led the North German Radio Elbphilharmonie Orchestra in concert in Hamburg, Germany. 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
7: On this broadcast, a favorite orchestra of Carnegie Hall returns with a program of music by Kurt Weill, George Gershwin, and Igor Stravinsky. That ensemble, of course, is the Philadelphia Orchestra, here with their very popular conductor, Yannick Nézet-Séguin. Tonight, they brought works written in the early part of the 20th century to share on this concert from Carnegie Hall Live. I'm Jeff Spurgeon, alongside John Schaefer.
8: And it is a really interesting event. This concert also features a special guest performer. Actually, performers, plural, because the pianist Marcus Roberts